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didn't do a damn thing. It's your confidence. 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It's the way you handle things. It's the way others love on you. Hell, maybe you simply walked into a room knowing who the hell you are, right? And that confidence, honey, that confidence is a feeling. And maybe you walking into that room knowing who you are made somebody else question who they are. Now, instead of dealing with that, they start telling stories. You know, they want people to question you before they even get a chance to know you. I know, because I've gone through this. And that's the part that I need you to understand. You don't have to play smaller just because your presence makes somebody else feel small. Don't explain yourself. Don't dim anything, and don't go chasing down the story, trying to clear up your name. Don't do that. Be the villain, because you did nothing. Because listen, if somebody needs other people to think less of you so they can feel better about themselves, that right there is already telling you exactly who they are. And guess what? That's not your reputation being exposed, because you're doing

0: 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And with almost a third of the serious crashes involving somebody running a red light, some of y'all gonna have to be on turtle service, okay? I'm just saying, like, you gotta stop treating yellow lights. 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
4: 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I'm Tiffany Woodstrom. That's Sacramento traffic.
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2: 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Thomas Jefferson tried them. 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

like, is it love? And listen, I be in the car singing this song like I'm like, is it love? Don't tell me nothing. Give it the accent and todo eso. Like, don't play. It's 102.5 KSFM. All right, so I got tickets. Ice Cube coming up next. I'm going to give it to you one time. So pay attention. Your keyword's on the way.

What plans do you have for Sunday, September 6th? Nothing? Let me give you some. I got two tickets for Ice Cube at the venue Thunder Valley, and I would love for you to get a chance. So grab the keyword lethal and text it at 916-909-1025. The keyword Sacramento this hour is lethal. Good luck.

You ever have your man call you up and you're at work, you know, just in a zone, like you got this routine that you do every day, and he's like, hey, babe, I know you're busy at work, but I just want to let you know that this coming Sunday, we're going to this event, so I need you to make sure you're wearing this, this, and this. Honey, that was the first time in my whole grown-ass life that somebody's ever done that, and it made me stop. I was like, cógelo con tequerisi, like, that did something.

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Did you know that one THC gummy is a felony out there in Texas? And it can land you in prison, in jail for 2 years. 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

mental so far. Unfortunately, we have already lost 10 bicyclists on area roads this year. So whether you're out there driving or riding, do me a big favor and pay attention to each other, okay? These are people's lives at stake. And everybody at the end of the day, they're just trying to make it home. So be safe out there, Sactown. I'm about of here. Enjoy the rest of your evening. My goodness, love on those who love on you. And give yourself some grace because you're doing way better than you think, okay? 2 o'clock tomorrow. Don't be late. It's a date. And don't forget, we got a 30-day workout. It's going down and started today. 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

0: 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This is G-Eazy. When I'm in Sactown, the only station I'm listening to is 102.5. You already know. Yeah.
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My first button spank been easy. 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
2: 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Hey, I've been waiting all night for this moment. 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I've been picturing.

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0: 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So stand by. If you've been needing something, the answers are coming up. And then, of course, a free psychic reading. 877-730-DCS1. What's Your Sign is coming up, and we'll all get our spiritual forecast for the week.
1: Is it going down in the DM? Find out next.

0: about to find out.
1: Oh, what is our week going to look like? I have no idea. That's why we have What's Your Sign with RJ. Welcome, welcome, welcome.
2: Good morning.
1: Another Monday and hopefully a good spiritual forecast for all of us as a collective. What do you see this week?
2: So this week, both the Sun and Mercury are in the sign of Virgo, and that's going to make things super intense, especially in terms of communication. We need to be self-aware of what we're saying, how it's getting delivered, especially near your career and work life. The Sun is also in Virgo, and that's going to be a big warning for us to get our life together and clean it up before it gets cleaned up for us. Mm. It's a reminder that we have every tool that we need to be able to fix our life and change our life. So it's definitely a week to feel really strong and powerful and step into your power and own it.
1: Oh my gosh, clean it up before it gets cleaned up. Take advantage maybe yes. of something at work. You know, the work thing really hits me because sometimes it's hard to tell someone at work you need something or to take a break or to take more on. Like, I don't want to take more on. Well, that's how you're going to move ahead, you know?
3: I like what you said about be careful about the way you word things because it can really, really be detrimental at work if you say the wrong thing.
1: RJ, have you ever gotten a text and you're like, hold up, and then you call them and that's not really what they meant, right?
2: Yeah, because a lot of things can be.

0: misconstrued it. And it just depends on how that person is filtering it. So you might be coming off from a good space and they're hearing it in a total different tone.
1: You also use the word intense and the sun. What does the sun have to do with the intense feeling this week?
0: I think because it's just, I mean, the sun is one of our most powerful resources. So I think depending on where the sun is at and what sign it's in, it kind of reflects on how we're going to be reacting. Just like the moon, both moon and sun are very strong energies.
1: And Virgo, she's a little intense, yes. Huh? Okay, all right.
0: Yes.
1: If you'd like a free psychic reading, call us 877-730-DCS1. And of course, connect with RJ on Facebook. RJ's Mystic is where you'll find him. RJ, thank you once again. We'll talk to you next Monday. Love you.
0: Thank you. Have a good week.
2: Thank you.
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0: 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Traffic.
2: A little bit better in Sacramento. No more of those big delays on 5 South. Only a slight delay there on the approach to power lines you had past the airport. Beyond that, 5 looks great through Natomas. Only minor backups on 5 northbound as you head toward Garden Highway. With Sacramento traffic, I'm Tiffany Wittstrom.
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2: The Bureau of Labor and Statistics has a new age. Kids are moving out. What is it? 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Mm-hmm. I'll reveal what the age is, and let's have this discussion when we come back.

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1: 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Traffic.
2: A little bit better in Sacramento. No more of those big delays on 5 South. Only a slight delay there on the approach to power lines you had past the airport. Beyond that, 5 looks great through Natomas. Only minor backups on 5 northbound as you head toward Garden Highway. With Sacramento traffic, I'm Tiffany Wittstrom.
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3: The Bureau of Labor and Statistics says the new average age kids are moving out of their parents' home is between 24 and 27, up by 2 years. So it used to be 25 and 23. 21, rather. I'm sorry, I can't count. Or 22.
4: Jeez.
3: Two plus two is four, Dana. So anyway,
4: why don't you set up what we're actually talking about before you start saying all the statistics?
3: Well, I wanted to say out the gate that people are not able to leave their house until a little bit older, mainly because of economic factors.
4: Cost of living is changing.
3: The cost of living. That being said, culturally, being Mexicana, Moss Mexican over here, our family kind of stayed together. When my grandpa came here, he bought a bunch of land, and there were little, he built houses like with his own hands, adobe, automatic. Oh, wow. You've seen the houses. Yeah, like 12-inch thick walls where everybody could stay in the same vicinity. Like that, culturally, that's kind of what we did.
4: Hacienda style.
3: Kind of hacienda style. Yes, Otto. And I know that you said, you know, you've traveled abroad, DJ Automatic, that's kind of the norm, right?
4: Yeah, in people Europe, stay together. Asia, yeah. Most of the people stay home until they get married.
3: Well, that was, it's come back here now.
5: I don't speak Spanish. So what's a hacienda?
3: Is that like a hotel? It's like a house.
4: It's a family hotel is
3: with,
4: what it is.
3: It kind of is. With maybe several houses around it, a courtyard in the center where you commune, you know, where you come together. Okay. But you can have separate living areas per se. You know, the mother's quarters, mother-in-law's quarters, as we call them, kind of like that, sort of like
5: okay.
3: that.
5: Okay, all right.
3: It saves money. I get it. It's very expensive right now. Everything is expensive. Rent has gone up. Mortgage rates have gone up. Housing prices have gone up. Interest rates have gone up. You know what hasn't gone up? Wages. Wages have not gone up. And I don't think there's anything wrong with staying at home until you can save up a little money to fly, butterfly, fly. Because it is not normal.
4: I wish
3: normal.
4: You would have had that energy with our kids.
3: It is not normal to stay home. It is not normal to stay home past the point of you don't want your parents telling you what to do. Do you get that? You see what I'm saying?
5: Automatic. Can you enlighten us on what you just said right there?
4: Well, both
5: that energy?
4: Yeah, both Kirsten and Stasia were not that they were forced out, but they were definitely encouraged to spread their wings and make their own lives.
3: Absolutely. Once you have decided that you are grown and my rules don't apply, fly, little bird, fly. That's mama's rule.
4: You should hear Dana tell Ava that now that she's, you know, she's 19.
3: Ava wants to do something. I'm like, ask your sisters.
4: Yeah, and I told her the other day when you walked out of the room, I said, she's not joking.
3: I will cut you off so quick, your head will spin. I don't mind, though, you staying, but you have to follow the rules. Because once you do reach a certain point of maturity, you don't want to follow mama and daddy's rules. It's not normal.
4: I don't have any problem. So my brother stayed at home, both of them, till they were almost 30.
3: And you were so jealous.
4: I was a little jealous because of all that disposable income. But at the same time, I didn't feel like there's anything wrong with it. Neither one of them are married. They both live in Santa Fe, New Mexico. It's very expensive to live there. And it just made more sense for them to live at home.
3: Do you think that your parents thought that was the best for them? Two grown men living at home. Do you think that was the best for the couple that also lived there?
4: Probably not. But
3: that's what I'm saying.
5: By couple, you mean Automatic's parents, right?
3: Yeah. Like your
5: mom and
3: Anthony,
5: And yeah, it's hard to, I guess we could say, take the relationship to where it needs to be when there's other people living in the house.
3: Yes.
5: Is what we're getting at. Yeah, it's tough though, too. But like also, like I think there's also like a family bond there and a relationship there that the parents sometimes want the kids, the people there.
3: I agree. I don't think there's anything wrong with it.
4: I don't think there's any right in shaming that person, though.
3: There's not. If everybody comes to the agreement, you're right. But in the end, my job is to hopefully raise independent, successful people.
4: What did your mom do with you, Aunt?
5: So I moved out. And that's

0: shout out to Dana and your goal. That would be every parent's goal right there. I moved out in phases where I went out to college. I lived in the dorms. I came back and lived with my parents for 6 months. And to what Dana's talking about, I could not adjust to their rules. Like, my stepdad worked a graveyard. My mom was like, hey, this is what we do. Your room now is actually being rented out to another person. So you had to share one with your brother. And then my brother had his own thing going on. And then I moved into a studio apartment behind my grandma, which, shout out to Stella, may rest her soul, the best roommate I ever had in my life. It was, that was so
1: good times,
0: fun.
1: I bet.
2: Oh, she probably made you breakfast, times. Lunch, and dinner.
0: Oh, dude, and we would sit back sometimes and we would have Bud Lights on Sunday.
1: Oh, my God. Just,
0: oh, my God. I love living with my grandma. She was the best.
1: That's and a hacienda. That's a hacienda, okay?
0: I didn't know.
1: Okay, there you go. All right, listen. I always want to remind you about our podcast. It's called the Dana Cortez Show Podcast. Wow, we're creative. All right, we'll be right back. 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

0: Batty. Mm-hmm. Let's talk about this. So we know that Drake went on a 20v1 dating show, right? And he ended up picking Pink, who is the goth baddie. She is the woman who decided to buy her mother a house. Drake's like, I'll do anything for you. And this is the moment she tells mom, you're getting a casa.
1: He said I can have whatever I want as a prize. And the first thing that came to mind is everything you've done for me and my sisters. And he's going to buy you a house.
2: Are you serious? Oh my God, man, that is so, oh my God, I can't believe it.
0: I can't listen to that without getting chills and getting emotional. Like, I tear up because it's her dream come true. She's like, you know, it's her
3: mom's dream come true.
0: Here's my thing, though. Drake and her have been spotted together a couple of times. He rented a castle to take her on a date. I just don't know. These two are so different. She listens to death metal. She knew who Drake was, but she's like, I'm not gonna lie, I didn't really know his music.
3: Well, when I started reading the details about the date, that it was like this 98-room castle, and that it was just him, her, a bartender.
0: A chef,
3: and a waiter.
0: Yeah.
3: And that means he likes her.
0: Oh, well, obviously he likes her, but my thing is, they could not be more different. She's beautiful, by the way. I mean, this woman
3: is... She's a beautiful girl.
0: Gorgeous. But she's so much younger. You know, she's Mexican. She's like 26, I think. Oh, no. Producer Jack just corrected me. She's 23. You know, he's
3: got her by 16 years.
0: It's not even so much the age difference. It's that they're so different themselves.
4: And they also have, like, different, what appears on the surface level, way different interests. I mean, she said it openly. She doesn't listen to any of Drake's music at all.
0: Death metal is what she listens to.
3: He probably appreciates that because she's not into him for him being a pop star. She might actually like him, just him as a person. And when's the last time he actually had a girl like him as a person?
4: Yeah. Oh, dude, definitely. I like a person, too, after they bought me a home.
3: Or Drake could just be putting in a lot of legwork just to get in those pants. So, you know.
0: Oh, it's going to take a lot. They're skin tight and they're leather. I don't know. All right. If you haven't seen her, go to @DanaCortez on Instagram. She's in the story. She's gorgeous. We'll be right back. Brought to you by Chick-fil-A.
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1: You know that person that's late and makes you wait? Ha! It wasn't me. It was my husband. Good morning.
2: Oh.
1: I can't wait for him to tell you about this. Happy to him over the weekend.
2: Anything.
1: Good morning. It's the Dana Cortez Show. I am Dana Cortez.
2: DJ Automatic.
3: I go by Anthony A.
2: So I DJed in Portland this weekend, and it went a little late. I didn't get back to the hotel until like 12:30. I had a 6 a.m. flight, so you have to be there by 5 a.m.
1: Oh, my gosh. And you're still hype, I'm sure.
2: I'm still. So I didn't go to bed until probably 2 o'clock in the morning. I got maybe 2 hours of sleep, and I'm exhausted, and I wake up to my alarm, and I'm thinking, oh, I got to go down there and take the shuttle to the airport. So I get the call, and they're like, hey, where are you at? Are you coming down or not? And I'm like, I think the shuttle calls you? Yeah, the shuttle people call me because it was close to the time.
1: Yeah, okay.
2: And I was thinking the same thing. I was like, why would they call me so like 5 minutes before I'm supposed to take off? So I said, no, I'm going to be down there. I'm not going to take an Uber. I'm going to take the shuttle. So I walk downstairs, and there is literally a van, like not one of those, like those big shuttle vans, full of people. It's 4:30.
1: For you, Otto.
2: At 4:30 in the morning, everybody is well over 50 and well rested and ready to go. And I'm on 2 hours of sleep, and they are all very, very bothered by me.
1: Of course, you made them wait. You would have been screaming at you.
2: No, I wouldn't have, because if you would have seen my condition and the way I looked after 2 hours of sleep, they probably figured I had a very long night out.
1: I did see you yesterday when you got home. I thought, oh my God, this man needs sleep. You looked crazy. Your hair was everywhere. Your hat.
3: Even more reason to judge. You know, if I was one of the papas on the shuttle, oh my God, I would have been so frustrated with you. Why don't you just book a later flight? Leave later.
2: Many snide remarks being made as I was putting my bag in and like sitting. I was finding a seat and I didn't even care. I put my hoodie on. I put my head down. I just thought, let them talk.
1: Did you even brush your teeth?
2: I did brush my teeth. That's part of what made me late, because I was not going to, and I was like, what are you thinking? How are you going to leave this hotel room without brushing your teeth?
1: Well, then they should be grateful. Okay, they should be grateful. Having to wait for somebody is the worst, and Otto's acting like he doesn't get upset. Anytime he has to wait, even an extra

0: extra minute for anyone. Today, for instance, I was running late and I had to get my coffee and I had to turn the temperature and the cats and blah, blah. He left me. I went to the hallway and he'd already gone downstairs and taken off.
1: The reason why I had left you was because I was being a good Samaritan and I was taking the grocery carts. So in our apartment building, we have grocery carts that we can take up to our floors. Why. And so I was taking the grocery cart back and I was putting it in the elevator and you were taking so long that the elevator started making that noise. And I figured I didn't want to wake up the whole floor, so that's why I left you.
2: All right. I'm starting to understand what's going on. So in every story this morning, there's been their side and then DJ Automatic's side.
0: Exactly. And that's it.
1: And right that's there. How life usually works out for me.
0: National Day, Anthony A.
2: All right, we'll kick it off with National Banana Split Day.
0: Oh, speaking of back in the day, best banana splits, it's a toss-up. Dairy Queen or Sonic?
1: Dairy Queen.
2: Dairy Queen for
0: okay,
2: sure.
0: Okay, okay. Like I said, it's a toss-up. Whatever's in my vicinity at the time, it doesn't matter.
2: And we also have National Secondhand Wardrobe Day. If you guys ever have clothes passed down to you.
1: That was my entire wardrobe as a child. I wore all my Uncle Dan's old stuff.
0: Hey, but it was cool.
1: I wouldn't go that far.
0: Okay, well, it's cool in 2026. Okay, there, it's cool now. Maybe not then.
2: And lastly, we'll remind you to forgive and forget or kiss and make up. It's National Kiss and Make Up Day.
0: I've read that you should never go to sleep angry.
1: Which is sound advice. I think everyone at every marriage ever has gotten that advice. It's easier said than done, though.
0: I was going to say, we don't follow that advice at all. We don't. We'll be right back. Don't move.
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0: about to find out.
1: This is part two of today's Down in the DM. Taylor hit me up. Her man Mike is acting shady, and she has a feeling that he's actually talking to his ex-girlfriend.
2: She sent him a text the night of his birthday party, and he responded with like this long message telling her that he misses her.
3: Oh, okay.
4: So what else happened that made you want to contact Dana for this call?
2: I'm 95% sure that he's lying to me about this weekend. It's his friend's birthday, and they're supposedly going bowling.
1: You said the friend's name is Lewis.
2: Yeah, it's his birthday.
1: Maybe Taylor's just a little jealous of Mike's ex. It could just be a friendly text, or it could be going down in the DM.
5: Hello?
1: Hi, this is Jen from Bowling Alley, and I need to speak to Michael.
5: Yeah, this is him. How can I help you?
1: Hello, sir. I hope your day is going well. I was following up. I need to confirm your reservations for two lanes this weekend.
5: Yeah, but I thought I called to cancel those last week. We're not going to make it because some of the guys are getting caught up at work.
1: Oh, sir, thank you so much for that. They must have forgotten to remove
2: you.

0: Where are you going then?
1: Excuse me?
2: Michael, hold on. My name is Dana from the Dana Cortez Show. Your girlfriend had us call you to confirm that you're lying. What are you doing this weekend?
1: What is it?
0: Done. You looked me in the eye last night and you said you can't come this weekend because you had to go out with your friends.
1: I know I said that, but I can explain.
0: No. You know what? We're done. I'm done. Just leave me alone, all right?
1: What are you doing? I didn't lie to you.
2: She hung up. She's gone. You did lie to her. You said you were going to...
1: This is your fault.
3: Whoa. You don't need to talk like that. Just hang up on
2: it.
1: Don't worry about it.
2: The DM. First of all, Mr. Man there was extremely rude. Second of all, he's got an itch he's trying to scratch still. And you cannot do that. Yeah, totally got that itch. He's had, you know, plans with the boys. Plans with the boys were canceled. He failed to tell Taylor. You know why he failed to tell Taylor? Because he's got other things he wants to do that don't include Taylor. Mike is not done. And that's fine. That's okay. But maybe you should say, hey, let's take some time. Let's take a break. Let's see how we feel going out with our friends.
4: It's scientifically proven that men do need time away from their wives and they do need other men time in order to be mentally healthy.
2: Otto, yes, I do know that. And I don't mind you doing that at all. But you're so codependent and I'm so codependent. We just live unhealthily in this marriage
4: I was thinking about it last night. We've probably spent 45 straight days with each other.
2: You're going to DJ this weekend out of town, and he says, want to come with? I said, no! I'm looking out for your mental health, husband.
5: I love what you're saying, Automatic, but also there's a big, wide difference between the men that we're talking about who need the break from their partner and the guys who take advantage of going out and do
2: that
5: stuff
2: part,
5: like my
2: Anthony,
5: homie, this guy right
2: that
5: here
2: part,
5: did.
2: Exactly.
5: Where he ruins it for the rest of us.
2: God, I hate to say this, but you know, my girlfriend, I don't know if I can say her name, but her and her husband, they don't believe, we do that all the time, they do not believe in girls' night and guys' night out. They say, no way, no how.
3: Too much temptation?
2: Yeah, I don't know. Maybe, Otto. Maybe. They just said we're married. Why? It's an invitation to meet other people. What are you doing out there by yourselves? They'll, maybe go out, a little bit, and then they meet up. Couples meet up. I don't know if you've ever done that kind of thing.
3: I've seen it happen. We don't do that.
2: Yeah, we don't have friends. So all we do is work together. But,
5: My roommate used to be the same way with his significant. Every girlfriend he got. And then, we would slowly not be able to hang out with him. And then we would always blame the girlfriends. But it took us a long time to realize, no, it was him who didn't trust his partner going out. So in theory, he could. And it was also because every time he went out, he was the one wilding.
2: Oh no. Did he have a couple of drinks and turn into a whole different person, Anthony?
5: He turned into, yes, literally turned into a whole different person and woke up to a whole different person.
2: Mm-hmm. Okay. Do you believe in girls' night and guys' night out, or man's night and woman's night out, you know, whatever? Is it a good idea? Is it temptation? Let's take it to the timeline. Follow us at Dana Cortez, at DJ Automatic, at Anthony A. Comedy. We're posting these down in the DMs on social media now because so many people want to talk about it. All right. So check it out. We'll be right back.
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2: The trial of Tupac Shakur has captured the entire world's attention.
3: It's a 30-year-old true crime story.
2: It is. Now, Dwayne Keefe D. Davis being accused of being one of the people involved in this unsolved crime. He authored a book in 2019, a memoir called Compton Street Legend, where he discussed being involved.
3: He talked in his own book about being involved?
2: Yes, Otto. And here he is talking to police. He thought he was exonerated back in like 2008, okay, about being involved. And I'll tell you why he's no longer protected by this order that police signed.
4: Now, on all four of those occasions, there's San Diego, Anaheim, Irvine, and Vegas. Which ones do you actually talk to Puffy at?
5: Every one.
4: Every one of them.
5: Yeah.
4: Which of those four is it when you talk to him about murdering Tupac?
2: So he claimed at that time that Puffy still owed him money, $1 million, you know, that he ordered the hit, that he'd been trying to do this for a while. We had been told the same thing by somebody in the industry years ago, not too long ago, actually. The guy who told us that said, you know, we were young and we came from the streets and all of a sudden we had all this money and the mentality was still very much gang rivalry instead of in the space we were in.
3: Dollars.
2: They were so young, you know, they were so
3: one
2: young.
3: One thing he kept emphasizing, he's an artist. We're not going to say who it was because I'm not, you know.
6: Well, can't we say who it is now since everything's out?
2: No,
6: can we not?
2: Absolutely not. I will not.
3: I always said I would never say, so.
2: Yeah, we said we wouldn't tell unless they were subpoenaed or something. Now they're laying it out there.
6: What's up? Hulu at Anthony A. Comedy.
2: No, don't subpoena me. Not me.
6: Netflix, if you want to, you know.
2: Anyway, he said.
3: He's a very big rapper.
2: Very big hip hop artist. And he said Puffy was behind the murder of Pac and Suge was behind the murder of Biggie. I mean, he told us that in studio. And it wasn't shocking to us at all because I think we kind of knew anybody who was in the industry kind of already knew that
3: that
2: was the case.
3: We weren't in the industry at that time, but yeah.
2: Well, not at that time, but when you got in, you knew. And you knew Puffy was not a good person either. You knew he was a bad person. Anybody knew not to mess with him.
3: I've never been a fan of Puffy. One time we're interviewing him and I told him that I was never a fan of him. Had I known that he had done all this stuff, I probably wouldn't have said it because he's obviously capable of much more than I thought he was.
2: Yes, exactly.
6: Man,
2: so
6: that's great. I mean, we have such different perspectives because growing up, he was like a symbol of like motivational and inspiration.
2: He was.
6: I remember he did the whole vote or die campaign.
2: Yeah.
6: And he did a lot like growing up.

0: and like he was always kind of like a, yeah, he was one of the celebrities who took a dark
1: turn. I was never buying it ever since the shiny suit era. No, oh I just God, was not Adam, a fan of it.
2: I think that two things can be true at once. Okay, this is a lot. You can have a nuanced opinion on this. Puffy was somebody who was innovative, an entrepreneur, and helped a lot of people.
1: And a bad guy.
2: And he was also a terrible, terrible person who harmed many, many women and men along the way, which is why he's in jail. But two things can be true at the same time. We can say he did some wonderful things for business. He helped bring hip hop to the forefront into the popular culture. And he also did some very terrible things. So you can say both of those. Will he be charged in this crime? That's the part I don't know. Because all of this is now being presented and he's in jail, why would he not be? Why would he not be charged?
1: I mean, they should at least have a trial for it. The guy who is saying you did it. So.
2: Well, now Keefe's not saying it. He says he lied.
1: Oh, he
2: KVD
1: said he lied?
2: Said, I lied about this book. And that's why the cops pulled his immunity. You know, when he spilled the beans back in 08, he signed the paperwork and whatever. And they were like, okay, we won't charge you. But once he wrote the book, well, the immunity's gone because you put yourself out there. Now he said, I lied for money. Sir.
1: Interesting trial.
2: And we'll keep you updated here. We'll let you know as it progresses exactly what's happening. And of course, we'll be back with more coming up. Brought to you by Chick-fil-A.
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0: She lost her mind. She lost her job. She was fired because of the way she treated this
1: man. Condescending tone didn't help.
0: Do you think that's what it was?
2: I was going to say, that was not very nice.
0: So that's what the company said. The nursing company said she's treating this man in a way that makes us fear for her patients, because if she's able to talk to someone that way, we don't know what she's capable of with a person in a vulnerable situation. As Destiny, you just said, having to need the, you know, we all need the restroom. We're humans.
1: Yeah, we had a porta potty outside of our home for probably, I don't know, a year, year and a half, because we lived in a neighborhood under construction. And never once did anybody ever question a driver, a construction worker. It was just I used that thing.
0: I know. Otto, we used to run, because we lived in a, like you said, area where new construction was just happening. We used to go running, and you'd use everybody's porta potty. You'd just stop forever. and nobody ever said anything.
1: I think it's weird that she would do something like that. Her work did, too, though.
0: I guess so.
3: Here's what I'm with it, is I don't think she should have lost her job over this.
0: I don't either.
3: I do think somebody should have tipped that porta potty over by the next morning. That's where I left it. That's what would happen if
0: it
3: was me.
0: In her house. Losing her job, maybe a suspension, right? Maybe a suspension or something.
1: No, because she's working with people who can't speak for themselves.
3: But this is like a personal thing.
0: Wait, are you siding then with...
1: I'm siding with her work for firing her. I'm glad they fired her.
0: Oh, you're scared because she's...
1: Yeah, if she's a nurse and she has that little empathy for anyone else, and for a man just trying to use the restroom so he doesn't have to go outside, what do you think she treats her patients like?
0: Yeah, that's what they said. Yeah, I didn't think about that.
3: You can't judge a person like that off of this. So this is like a personal thing. It's like time away from work. It's a rude thing. She's rude. She definitely is, but it's not a fireable offense. I don't understand how that can
0: Well, they have the right, and I'm going to side with you, Otto. I'm going to tell you right now, I believe that empathy is showcased right here. She lacks.
1: It's just some random guy, and then record it and put on the internet and feel justified in
0: and
1: it.
0: And think that everybody is going to come to her, you know, her, I don't know, to save her. Yeah. It was like 90-10. That people were like, let the man go to the bathroom.
1: I'm sure somebody donated to her GoFundMe, though.
0: Oh, she did raise a ton of money. But so did the Amazon driver.
1: Oh.
0: So there you go. It's a win-win. Thank you, lady, for uploading that. I'm sure he's very happy about it. Okay, remember that we take a lot of these conversations to the internet. So follow us at Dana Cortez, at DJ Automatic, at Anthony A. Comedy on Instagram. Back with more right here coming up. 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

0: It's time for your Down in the DM.
1: Nicole is on hold right now. This is Down in the DM. It's time for your Down in the DM. And she's really concerned. You know, she's been with Jordan for a minute. And you know what? He might be back to his old habits. He
2: has old habits like what?
1: Gambling automatic. Nicole says that Jordan had a serious gambling issue. Now, it's been a while, but he lost a lot of money. He even had his car repoed.
3: Oh, my God, like that?
1: Yes, yes, exactly. So she helped him get the car back. She's kind of helped him through this. And now she thinks he's placing bets and she's not feeling good.
2: What has her thinking this?
1: You know, she's already told me the story. I don't want to have to go through it again. Why don't you take her off hold and I'll let her explain. Okay, hi, Nicole. Are you there?
4: Yeah, I'm here.
1: So we're going to make the call in a few, but I need you to kind of give us the backstory. Tell DJ Automatic and Anthony about the convo that you overheard.
4: Of course. So I got home from work and I overheard Jordan talking to somebody in his car. It sounded like they were making bets.
2: What was he saying?
4: It was something like, give me the over and I'll Venmo you by tonight.
3: Damn. Okay. And Dana also mentioned that you helped him with his car when it got repossessed?
4: Yeah, I did.
1: How much did you loan him or help him or, you know, if you don't mind me asking?
4: Yeah, he owed $3,000. I gave him $2,000.
1: Oh, my gosh, girl.
2: I have to ask, how long have you guys been together?
4: We've been together for 3 years. I know it's dumb, but he promised me it would be the last time.
1: I really don't think it's dumb. I think that you're, you know, you like this man. Obviously, you love him, actually, after that much time. And I'm being real. We're not here to judge, okay? Otto, Anthony, we're not here to judge. We've all made mistakes. But what I'm hoping is this is just a big misunderstanding.
2: I'm wondering, what are we going to do about this call? How are we going to do the call?
1: Okay, well, we did talk about this part. Let me tell you. I'm going to call Jordan. I'm going to pretend to be someone from... It's a betting service, and I'll just say that I'm kind of checking in about a previous bet he laid down and see if he wants to place any more.
2: Do you think we're going to need any more information, or are we going to be good with that?
1: No, I got it. I got his full name. It's Jordan. Right, Nicole?
4: Yes, that's it.
1: Okay, the one thing I am going to ask you, Nicole, is can you put your phone on mute until he confirms the bets? Please don't break in, okay? And Anthony, go ahead and dial now.
3: All right, we're dialing now.
1: Hi, Jordan, this is Amber with Bet, and I'm just checking in to see if you'd like to roll over your recent winnings or if you want to cash out.
5: Sorry, it kind of cut out right there.
1: Oh, no, no, that's fine. This is Amber, and I'm with Bet, and you made 3 winning bets, and we just wanted to confirm, are you going to be rolling that over, you know, the winnings, or are you ready to cash out?
0: Is it going down? Find out next.

0: about to find out.
1: Oh my gosh, so this is the second part of today's Down in the DM. And Nicole actually sent me a direct message because her boyfriend Jordan might be up to his old ways, his old habits, that is, and it has nothing to do with another woman.
2: I got home from work and I overheard Jordan talking to somebody in his car. It sounded like they were making bets.
3: What was he saying?
2: It was something like, give me the over and I'll Venmo you by tonight.
4: Damn. Okay. And Dana also mentioned that you helped him with his car when it got repossessed.
2: Yeah, I did.
1: How much did you loan him or help him, or, you know, if you don't mind me asking?
2: Yeah, he owed $3,000. I gave him $2,000.
1: I am hoping that she just possibly misunderstood and, you know, she might be a little in her head because of the past, or gosh, is it going down in the DM? Let's find out.
5: Hello?
1: Hi, Jordan, this is Amber with Bet. And I'm just checking in to see if you'd like to roll over your recent winnings or if you want to cash out.
5: Sorry, it kind of cut out right there.
1: Oh, no, no, that's fine. This is Amber and I'm with Bet. And you made 3 winning bets, and we just wanted to confirm, are you going to be rolling that over, you know, the winnings, or are you ready to cash out?
5: No, I don't think so. Last weekend was pretty good, so I'm just going to lay low.
2: Weekend.
5: Yeah, I hit over. Thank

0: to that overtime.
1: Jordan, this is Dana Cortez from the Dana Cortez Show. This is actually a down in the DM. Nicole, she direct messaged me because she thought you might be gambling again, and you are.
2: Why, Jordan?
0: Okay, stop overreacting. There hurts. There's like $20 each. I'm not really that big of a deal.
2: You're a liar. You said you were done.
0: I didn't lie. I just, you know, didn't tell you. Because I knew you'd freak out like this.
2: I cannot afford to help you again.
1: Nicole, you know, I think that this is...
0: Nicole is not that serious.
1: Oh, my gosh. It is very serious. And this is something you two need to talk about off the radio. I don't even know that you could be doing that. Like, you're supposed to be doing that. We're hanging up. It went down in the DM. The fact that she believes in him, not believed, believes in him, is trying to help him. And he's just like, yeah, don't worry about it. I can handle it kind of thing. Took her money and is just back to his old ways. And look, I get it. He's got a problem. Don't use the people around you. You know, what am I saying? You already know that addicts, it doesn't matter what type of addiction. It could be gambling. It could be substance abuse. It could be being unfaithful. There could be a multitude of addiction problems. The person never thinks about anyone but themselves. And so I'm a little angry right now. I'm angry right now because, you know, I have people in my family who went through it too.
3: Understood. And this is a big moment for Nicole too, because for her to stand up and say $20 is enough, and that, like, is for him, it starts with $20 and then it goes back up to another $2,000.
1: Well, what's gonna happen to her money? Like, he's got to pay her back. Like, there's so many layers here.
4: I mean, if I lent somebody, because she basically lent him, she paid off a debt, he's got to pay her back. If I lent somebody $2,000 and then they were gambling again, I would definitely probably think about ending the relationship.
1: Well, not till I get my money.
4: Yeah, you got to get paid back first.
1: Let me have my money first. Yeah. You know, I want to talk about something, though, that, I don't know, it's early, but when do you say that's enough? Whether it's somebody you're with, it could be your husband or your wife. It could be a family member. Do you stick it out during their addictive behavior? Do you say, I'm never going to leave? Or do you walk away? You got two choices.
4: Something way easier said than done.
1: I know that, Otto. I know that 100% because I can advise anyone. You better leave. It's hard though, right?
4: Especially when you love the person.
1: We've got to talk about this on the timeline. It's something that I think people want to speak on. At Dana Cortez, at DJ Automatic, at Anthony A Comedy. Go there now and comment. We'll be right back.
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0: When someone that you love has a bad addiction, whether it's social media, gambling, substance abuse, whatever, it's really hard because you're watching the person you care about hurt themselves.
1: And a lot of the times they don't even realize they're addicted. I mean, when you said social media, I know there's a lot of people that are out there on their phones constantly and don't even realize
0: ignoring their kids and ignoring their family, Otto.
1: It's taking, yes. The other day, my hand was sore. I'd been on the plane and I realized, I was like, you probably just held your phone for 4 hours straight.
0: And just staring down at it. Instead of living your life, you're watching other people live theirs. It's such a dangerous thing. And Nicole, she contacted me. She's like, Dana, my boyfriend Jordan, he's a former gambler. In fact, Anthony, I think you established when we first started talking to her that she had loaned him a bunch of money.
2: Okay, and Dana also mentioned that you helped him with his car when it got repossessed.
3: Yeah, I did.
0: How much did you loan him or help him, or, you know, if you don't mind me asking?
3: Yeah, he owed $3,000. I gave him $2,000.
0: $2,000. And so I'm like praying that it didn't go down in the DM. Unfortunately, it did, and he just did not think it was a big deal.
4: It was like $20 each. Not really that big of a deal.
3: You're a liar. You said you were done.
4: I didn't lie. I just didn't tell you. Because I knew
3: this.
4: You'd freak out like this.
3: I cannot afford to help you again.
4: Nicole is not that serious.
0: Oh my gosh. That nonchalant way of him, it infuriated me. I just got so upset because he's like, it's not a big deal. Hi, Cassandra. Welcome to the Dana Cortez Show. Good morning.
5: Good morning.
0: Good morning.
5: I love listening to y'all. This is the first time I've ever made it through the line.
0: Thank you.
1: First time caller. We love it.
0: I love it. Thank you.
5: So I actually have 19 years of sobriety from hard drugs. And my ex-husband, thank you. My ex-husband, you know, when I was freshly sober, I was maybe 2 years sober and when I met him, and I really wanted to help him find sobriety because it was just so beautiful. And I gave him 9 years of efforts.
0: Oh, my gosh.
5: We got two kids, and he has been completely out of the picture for 5 years now because he couldn't get clean. So I got court orders to make him be clean around the kids, and he still can't do it. So I think that everybody has to decide on their own, but sometimes when people want to help others in their addiction, whatever it is, you end up being an enabler. And every time I bailed him out of him spending our rent check on drugs or messing up the car because he was high, then I was the one who took care of that problem. And then there was no real consequences for him. So he just kept doing it. And I kept fighting and begging and pleading. And he went through rehab 3 times.
0: He was going to rehab to please you, not because he wanted to.
5: Absolutely. Ooh. Absolutely.
0: That's the
5: hardest
0: part.
5: And now that I have excommunicated myself, you know, he hasn't made any efforts for himself. So really the only efforts that were being made was to appease me.
0: That's the hardest
5: thing. And he still couldn't do it.
0: When you love someone so much and you're trying to help them, but the help, like you said, ends up becoming their handicap, because why would they ever change anything if you're constantly bailing them out?
5: Exactly.
1: And then being the person that's trying to help them out, you become incredibly bitter. You keep failing over and over and over, and then you start to resent them, and you even resent yourself for enabling them.
0: Or even worse, Cassandra, and I don't know if you've ever seen this, but you start picking up the bad habits.
5: Actually, I would say the opposite. That brought a really good thing to my mind is that after I eliminated him and set my boundaries for the rest of the world, I became very callous about anybody who has a substance abuse problem. Anybody who wants to drink more than every once in a blue moon, I don't want to be around them. I don't want my kids around them. And my brain immediately goes to, they're going to abuse it like he did.
0: I understand what you're saying. We don't even keep alcohol in our home. I mean, sometimes people will gift us alcohol so we have a place we'll like put it. But for those reasons, because growing up in a house where I had, unfortunately, people who suffered from alcoholism, I just don't want it in my life. And I don't want my children to fall victim to it as well.
1: Last time we went out, I actually gave the bartender a little extra tip. I said, make it look like we're drinking, okay?
0: I had a Shirley Temple and Otto had a tonic with lime. I was like, boring. But we didn't have a designated driver. It ain't worth all that.
1: I'm
5: that jerk. Yeah. I say to people, no, I'm not the designated driver because I don't want to be around a bunch of drunk people.
0: I think that is so important because, again, you could pick up those habits. You know, I grew up around addiction. And you know what's interesting? And I said this to you, Otto, recently. Obviously, my husband, so we talk a lot about

0: things, but I said, I knew early on that it was not normal, my house. I remember one of my earliest memories is feeling shame. That's horrible, right? That's horrible. But my uncle, Frankie, who was one of the greatest role models for me, I hate, you know, and it's hard to say that, right? In other ways, he was an alcoholic. I had to watch him go through that. My earliest memory was going to look for him at the park. You know, my grandmother worrying that he was going to fall asleep with a cigarette in his hand. Ooh. Him getting home in the middle of the night, just out of it. And her being so angry, and there's cursing, and there's all of this volatility going on, and then she'd cook for him. It was very difficult to see all that when I was little. Good morning, Elizabeth. Welcome. So there's a lot going on in this conversation. What's your opinion?
1: I had a family member like you, Miha. He was an alcoholic. Back in the day, you know, we're talking the olden days back then. You don't get divorced, you know. It's shameful.
0: Yeah.
1: Especially if you have kids involved, you know.
0: You stick it out. No matter what, you stick it out.
1: Nowadays, it's easy to go to Vegas and get annulled and get divorced and do this. And back then, you know, you couldn't do that. You had to stand by your man back then, you know. And now, thank God, you know, he quit smoking, drinking.
0: Oh, that's so good. Elizabeth, I love to hear that.
1: Providing for his family. He was
0: that's
1: always
0: so good.
1: There.
0: And you hear those stories. You hear the stories of
2: people
0: turning around.
2: Yeah.
0: They do. Look, Cassandra just called. She's been sober 19 years. It does happen.
1: Congratulations.
0: I know. When she said that, I thought, my God, that's incredible. You know, unfortunately, my Nana, she definitely enabled my Uncle Frankie. My Theo Frankie, it was her son. It was her baby. She took care of him. Eventually, he stopped working. He had great jobs. He worked for General Dynamics. He worked for all these great places. He was incredibly intelligent. But as he kept drinking, it just got worse. And instead of putting her foot down, she'd give him money.
3: She looked at your Uncle Frankie and saw the child that she raised 100%.
0: It is. He was a good man. He just had a really bad habit. And I remember, Otto, when you said to me, you know, you really haven't had anyone in your life since you were born that has been in a solid relationship or even been what
2: not
0: I guess society.
2: Not a lot of positive male figures.
0: No, not a lot. But the one thing about my Uncle Frankie, he, you know, when I say he was intelligent, I mean that he never quit drinking. And unfortunately, that's what ended his life. Without getting into too much detail, I'll tell you that I wrote him a letter. He asked me to borrow money, and he never asked me for money before. And I gave him the money, and I wrote him this letter just asking him, aren't you tired of this? I'm so sick of it. Or my entire life, blah, blah, blah. I was angry. And he wrote me back and he paid me back, sent me cash in the mail. And he wrote me that that's the reason he asked me to stay away with my kids. He said, that's why I don't want you to come here anymore, because there's no need to bring them around this. I'm here. I love you. But I don't want to subject you to this. I'm not going to stop. And that to me meant he loved me. He didn't want me around his addiction because he knew how painful that was. And to me, I was like, wow, he loves me that much.
2: He loved realizes, you enough to realize it, yeah.
0: Instead of wanting to subject me to all of that pain, he wanted to protect me and my kids. But he let me know how much he loved me. It's still very painful, but I love the letter. I still read it because he's like, you know what? We're family no matter what, and I love you. He was like the only father that I ever knew. You know, he really was my father
2: figure. And he was a good man.
4: But there's a lot of honor in staying away. Again, thank you for sharing that story with us, Dana, and hopefully whoever's going through it can relate and understand it.
0: Yes.
4: Not alone.
0: I didn't have to walk away. He asked me to stay away. I think at times you have to love people from afar for your own sanity. You can love them from afar. All right, we can continue this conversation on the timeline at Dana Cortez, at Deidre Automatic, at Anthony A. Comedy on Instagram, Facebook, and TikTok. We'll be right back. Brought to you by T-Mobile.
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0: maybe you're good with social media, right? Maybe your kids are good with social media. They can actually make money. And there's a school that's offering a degree that can help them. Mm. I'll give you all the details next.
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1: ASU, this is Arizona State University, is now offering a new degree in case you're wanting to switch careers as influencers.
2: Oh.
1: You can get a degree in influencer, and what you'll have to do is go from, God, this sandwich right now, pretty good. So come with me while we taste this new sandwich. It's chicken salad.
3: Right, it's going to be a like, scribe, and follow 101.
1: Yes, that's how you do it. Because the way you eat a sandwich normally and the way you eat a sandwich as an influencer is different. And I'm making fun, but I mean that. You got to get people's attention. You got to get going, you know?
2: Yeah. I don't think the influencer degree is a bad idea.
1: I don't either, Otto.
2: I think that's the way the world's moving, and they were the first to jump on it. People are going to, you know, obviously ridicule them for doing it. But

0: But personally, I have a degree in journalism. This is at the journalism school at the Walter Cronkite there at ASU. I did PR. I wish they would have had an influencer degree, because for me, the only reason I did PR was because I was already DJing and I was like, oh, this can help my DJ career. Mm. Influencer would have helped way more.
1: Yeah, because you never take video and you need to be an influencer.
0: It would have taught me how to do it.
1: Just PR for your own career.
0: Exactly.
1: DJ Automatic. You know, I never thought when I was little that I would be doing radio. I'll be honest with you. And it's weird because my Nana always said, you need to be an attorney. You need to be on TV or radio. One or the other. Like, all those were the three. She always said, God, if I'd only listened to her, I would have wasted, or not wasted as much time as I did. What? Lessons
0: well, worked
1: learned,
0: out.
2: You know? Whoa,
0: yeah,
2: whoa, whoa, whoa. Let's not get that deep, sister. You didn't waste anything. Life took you on your journey.
1: Yeah,
2: and now we're here.
1: I guess so. Yeah, right? You're right.
2: It's a beautiful thing. And shout out to her for seeing that gift in you from early on.
1: The gift of gab.
2: Yeah, dude. Man. I remember, shout out, I did like 3 days in county jail one time. And there's this guy, his name was Mark. And he was really kind. And I remember I was telling him about my dreams. And he was like, bro, I could see you. I could see you being right there with Jimmy Fallon one day. And I was like, thank you, Mark.
0: All in county, huh?
2: Oh, yeah. It started from the bottom, and now we're here on a syndicated radio show.
1: Yeah.
0: That should be the beginning of your movie.
1: That should be. Mark in county. Was it Mark Morrison? You know, he wrote that hit, Return of the Mac, man. In county jail.
2: For the movie's sake, it was Mark Morrison. That's what's
1: okay,
2: up.
1: That's what it is. It's got to be Mark Morrison. It's got to be Mark Morrison. Dreams change. You know, they do. I wanted to be a manager at a convenience store when I was little.
0: That was what your
1: My
0: dream job was?
1: My mother worked at a convenience store, and I loved going with her because she would let me eat all the candy I wanted. So I thought, well, this is what I want to do when I grow up, because everything in the store I can eat. I didn't know she had to pay for it.
0: Just think, if you would have had a phone while trying all those candies, you'd already been an influencer.
1: I would have been an influencer, exactly. Okay, don't forget about the Dana Cortez Show podcast, free on demand. 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

0: Oh, Taco Bell is coming with some classics. Otto's got decent food news. Hottest hashtags here on a Dana Cortez show. I am Dana Cortez.
1: DJ Automatic.
2: I go by Anthony A, a.k.a. Past Due Amount.
0: I can't believe this is happening. Spider-Man Brand New Day is about to oust Titanic from the top five highest grossing films worldwide. Say it isn't so.
1: I like the Spider-Man movie.
0: Spider-Man is a great movie, but let me tell you something. I just watched Titanic. I shared it on my Instagram, at Dana Cortez on Instagram. I'm up at 2 in the morning snacking, watching, wishing for a different ending. It never happens, though. It always ends the same.
1: We knew what happened when they put out the movie.
2: With the Spider-Man breaking the record, I think it's going to be short-lived because Avengers Doomsday is going to blow everything out the water. It's not even going to be close.
0: Do you think so?
2: I think it's going to be the biggest movie release in the history of cinema.
1: Did you see what they did on Disney Plus? They have like, I think it's like 18 movies you can watch leading up to Tuesday.
0: Oh my God.
1: Or maybe I might have exaggerated with 18, but there's a lot of them.
2: There's a number of them. I've started the journey myself. I'm on X-Men 2 again. So it's going to be I'm excited. I can't wait for it.
0: If you want to hack, you can get Disney Plus free for 30 days. That's plenty of time to watch it and then cancel it and then wait for the movie to come out. Okay. Food news, DJ Automatic.
1: Taco Bell.

0: NFL is taking it back to 2016, and they're bringing us menu items from 10 years ago with the same prices from 10 years ago.
1: Let's go!
2: Oh, let's go!
0: So they're going to have the Naked Chicken Chalupa, the Beefy Crunch Burrito, the Mexi Melt, and the Caramel Empanada, which is delicious.
1: Yeah.
0: But they're not stopping there. They're going to have merch from Antisocial Social Club, and they created an app called Divine that has all the old Vine videos on it. Well, 2.5 million old Vine videos on it.
1: Remember Vine?
0: 2016. Damn, man. Daniel.
1: Back at it again with the bands. Oh, my gosh.
2: Unfortunately for me, in 2026, I have heartburn like I didn't have in 2016. So, shout out to you. Shout out to that caramel apple empanada, though.
1: Joke's on you, Taco Bell. All right, jokes, what do we have for National Day, Anthony A?
2: All right, we'll kick it off with National Banana Split Day.
1: Oh, speaking of back in the day, best banana splits, it's a toss-up. Dairy Queen or Sonic?
0: Dairy Queen.
2: Dairy Queen for
1: okay,
2: sure.
1: Okay, okay. Like I said, it's a toss-up. Whatever's in my vicinity at the time, it doesn't matter.
2: And we also have National Secondhand Wardrobe Day. If you guys ever have clothes passed down to you.
0: That was my entire wardrobe as a child. I wore all my Uncle Dan's old stuff.
1: Hey, but it was cool.
0: I wouldn't go that far.
1: Okay, well, it's cool in 2026. Okay, there, it's cool now. Maybe not then.
2: And lastly, we'll remind you to forgive and forget, or kiss and make up. It's National Kiss and Make Up Day.
1: I've read that you should never go to sleep angry.
0: Which is sound advice. I think everyone at every marriage ever has gotten that advice. It's easier said than done, though.
1: I was going to say, we don't follow that advice at all. We don't. We'll be right back. Don't move. Sponsored by Kohl's.

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2: Let's talk about the Dallas Cowboys right now. Shia's Pete is a man who just played in their preseason game, and he is a member of the Navajo Nation. First time anyone from the Navajo Nation has ever played in the NFL, and his locker room speech might be one of the greatest of all time.
3: That was an incredible win. Now I am very fortunate to be amongst you and to play in the same field where the same star holding on our chest, and I'm proud of us, man. Fate brought us here as strangers, but this game, this star, this team will make us brothers.
2: That is what I'm talking about. Oh my gosh, it is everything for me not to cry. I just feel that in my heart. He had an entire section. Pretty much all the Navajo Nation showed up to cheer for him. And so many players said they'd never seen anything like it. The pride that people have in this man. And I really hope he makes the team.
4: Same, dude. Oh. It was really cool to see Dak Prescott even reacting. And I hope he makes a team. He's also a very good football player. And this would be one of the best PR moves for Jerry Jones and the Dallas Cowboys that they made in a long time.
2: Please, please don't add any salt to this by saying Jerry Jones. Don't say it!
5: No matter what, he owns the Cowboys and it's still the Cowboys.
4: I think he's going to lean in, man. This is a great story. This is the best story in the NFL right now. She's out Pete was from a small town in New Mexico called Shiprock, New Mexico.
2: Yes.
4: Which automatic, you're from, I don't even know how to describe it to people. They have like a
5: desolate robots. Is what you could call it.
2: Okay, that's a good way of saying
5: not
2: it.
5: Not a lot of opportunity there.
2: And also, can we just be real about the Navajo Nation? There's some parts that don't have running water. There's some parts that don't have electricity. This young man has overcome a lot and he's carrying a lot on his shoulders. Like I said, I'm trying not to cry right now. I just feel so much pride. And obviously, it's the most shared thing on the Dallas Cowboys Instagram and TikTok in years.
5: Really?
2: So let's just add him to the team, okay?
5: I just wish it wasn't the Cowboys.
2: Ay, ay, ay. Anyway, check out the video at Dana Cortez on Instagram. We'll be right back. Brought to you by Chick-fil-A.

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0: 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Traffic.
1: From the Big O Tires Traffic Center in Sacramento, I-5 northbound is a sluggish ride from Consumas River Boulevard to Highway 50. Heading westbound over the Yolo Causeway is a smooth ride just after you get past a little bit of congestion. I'm Juliana Postrel with traffic.
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hopes, I never chase a b- I'm here to bang that gangster to the apocalypse. We call it stress, some of y'all call it chocolate. Return of the top dog, it ain't no stopping this. Whatever the case, I ain't trying to catch it. Lay low, blow big dope and slang records. Unseen but well heard, do not disturb. The only reason you alive, cause I ain't sent a word. I flip faster than birds. Snoop Dogg will emerge from the smoke and go low. You shouldn't provoke, I bring the worst from the LBC. Smash motherfuckers thinking they gon' smash on me. Snoop and Dre give a fuck about what you

0: The Tupac trial is on the top of everybody's mind, and I did not know that Kanye West was actually inspired by Tupac Shakur when he made his song Can't Tell Me Nothing. Here he is talking about it.
1: Come with me. What do we have here now? Nah, nah, nah, nah, nah, nah. It's like a Negro spiritual. It's a chant. It puts you in that mode. I got a song that I made. It was like a mix. It was a hybrid of that.

0: Automatic's artist here on DJ Automatic's playlist said that he didn't want to release a new album because he's too old. Straight up. That's what 50 just said.
1: Oh, really?
0: Yeah, he said, it's a young man's game. What am I going to rap about at 60? First of all, he's not 60, but I understand where he's coming from. But do I? I think that was an odd thing. Just because you don't want to make music doesn't mean that nobody else can.
1: I mean, he already has a classic album. I was watching YouTube recently, and there was a kid on there who reviews albums, and he had never heard 50 Cent Get Rich or Die Trying.
0: Oh, he changed his damn life.
1: He was blown away. He was like, oh my. He was screaming, you and it, at the end of the video.
0: I will tell you the reason I think 50 Cent won't release another album is because once he did after Get Rich or Die Trying, it was just, you could never capture that.
1: And he also has a very lucrative movie and TV deals going.
0: Yeah, I think that's mainly what it is.

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shorty was a shebang. All of my ops, they diss. Please don't put me to the test. They tryna get back on the net. I'm tryna get back in the flesh. Yeah.

0: If you missed your Down in the DM, here it is.
1: Nicole is on hold right now. This is Down in the DM. It's time for your Down in the DM. And she's really concerned. You know, she's been with Jordan for a minute. And you know what? He might be back to his old habits.
2: Old habits, like what?
1: Gambling automatic. Nicole says that Jordan had a serious gambling issue. Now, it's been a while, but he lost a lot of money. He even had his car repoed.
3: Oh my God, like that?
1: Yes. Yes, exactly. So she helped him get the car back. She's kind of helped him through this. And now she thinks he's placing bets and she's not feeling good.
2: What has her thinking this?
1: You know, she's already told me the story. I don't want to have to go through it again. Why don't you take her off hold and I'll let her explain. Okay, hi, Nicole. Are you there?
4: Yeah, I'm here.
1: So we're going to make the call in a few, but I need you to kind of give us the backstory. Tell DJ Automatic and Anthony about the convo that you overheard.
4: Of course. So I got home from work and I overheard Jordan talking to somebody in his car. It sounded like they were making bets.
2: What was he saying?
4: It was something like, give me the over and I'll Venmo you by tonight.
3: Damn. Okay. And Dana also mentioned that you helped him with his car when he got repossessed?
4: Yeah, I did.
1: How much did you loan him or help him or, you know, if you don't mind me asking?
4: Yeah, he

0: owed $3,000. I gave him $2,000.
1: Oh my gosh, girl.
2: I have to ask, how long have you guys been together?
0: We've been together for 3 years. I know it's dumb, but he promised me it would be the last time.
1: I really don't think it's dumb. I think that you're, you know, you like this man. Obviously, you love him, actually, after that much time. And I'm being real. We're not here to judge, okay? Otto, Anthony, we're not here to judge. We've all made mistakes. But what I'm hoping is this is just a big misunderstanding.
2: I'm wondering, what are we going to do about this call? How are we going to do
1: okay,
2: the call?
1: Okay, well, we did talk about this part. Let me tell you. I'm going to call Jordan. I'm going to pretend to be someone from, it's a betting service.
2: Mm-hmm.
1: And I'll just say that I'm kind of checking in about a previous bet he laid down and see if he wants to place any more.
2: Do you think we're going to need any more information, or are we going to be good with that?
1: No, I got it. I got his full name. It's Jordan. Right, Nicole?
0: Yes, that's it.
1: Okay, the one thing I am going to ask you, Nicole, is can you put your phone on mute until he confirms the bets? Please don't break in, okay? And Anthony, go ahead and dial now.
3: All right. All right, we're dialing now.
4: Hello?
1: Hi, Jordan, this is Amber with Bet. And I'm just checking in to see if you'd like to roll over your recent winnings or if you want to cash out.
4: Sorry, it kind of cut out right there.
1: Oh no, no, that's fine. This is Amber, and I'm with Bet. And you made three winning bets, and we just wanted to confirm: are you going to be rolling that over, you know, the winnings, or are you ready to cash out?
5: Is it going down in the DM? Find out next.

0: About to find out.
1: Oh my gosh, so this is the second part of today's Down in the DM. And Nicole actually sent me a direct message because her boyfriend Jordan might be up to his old ways, his old habits, that is, and it has nothing to do with another woman.
2: I got home from work and I overheard Jordan talking to somebody in his car. It sounded like they were making bets.
3: What was he saying?
2: It was something like, give me the over and I'll Venmo you by tonight.
4: Damn. Okay, and Dana also mentioned that you helped him with his car when it got repossessed?
2: Yeah, I did.
1: How much did you loan him or help him, or, you know, if you don't mind me asking?
2: Yeah, he owed $3,000. I gave him $2,000.
1: I am hoping that she just possibly misunderstood and, you know, she might be a little in her head because of the past, or, gosh, is it going down in the DM? Let's find out.
5: Hello?
1: Hi, Jordan, this is Amber with Bet. And I'm just checking in to see if you'd like to roll over your recent winnings or if you want to cash out.
5: Sorry, it kind of cut out right there.
1: Oh, no, no, that's fine. This is Amber, and I'm with Bet. And you made 3 winning bets, and we just wanted to confirm, are you going to be rolling that over, you know, the winnings, or are you ready to cash out?
5: No, I don't think so. Last weekend was pretty good, so I'm just going to lay low.
2: Last weekend.
5: Yeah, I hit over thanks to that overtime.
1: Jordan, this is Dana Cortez from the Dana Cortez Show. This is actually a down in the DM. Nicole, she direct messaged me because she thought you might be gambling again, and you are.
2: Why, Jordan?
5: Okay, stop overreacting. It was like $20 each. I'm not really that big of a deal.
2: You're a liar. You said you were done.
5: I didn't lie. I just, you know, didn't tell you. Because I knew
2: this.
5: You'd freak out like this.
2: I cannot afford to help you again.
1: Nicole, you know, I think that this is...
5: Nicole is not that serious.
1: Oh my gosh. It is very serious. And this is something you two need to talk about off the radio. I don't even know that you could be doing that. Like, you're supposed to be doing that. We're hanging up. It went down in the DM. The fact that she believes in him, is trying to help him. And he's just like, yeah, don't worry about it. I can handle it kind of thing. Took her money and is just back to his old ways. And look, I get it. He's got a problem. Don't use the people around you. You know, what am I saying? You already know that addicts, it doesn't matter what type of addiction. It could be gambling. It could be substance abuse. It could be being unfaithful. There could be a multitude of addiction problems. The person never thinks about anyone but themselves. And so I'm a little angry right now. I'm angry right now because, you know, I have people in my family who went through it too.
3: Understood. And this is a big moment for Nicole too, because for her to stand up and say $20 is enough. And that, like, is for him, it starts with $20 and then it goes back up to another $2,000.
1: Well, what's going to happen to her money? Like, he's got to pay her back. Like, there's so many layers here.
6: I mean, if I lent somebody, because she basically lent him, she paid off a debt, he's got to pay her back. If I lent somebody $2,000 and then they were gambling again, I would definitely probably think about ending the relationship.
1: Well, not till I get my money.
6: Yeah, you got to get paid back first.
1: Let me have my money first. You know, I want to talk about something, though, that I don't know. It's early, but when do you say that's enough? Whether it's somebody you're with, it could be your husband or your wife. It could be a family member. Do you stick it out during their addictive behavior? Do you say, I'm never going to leave? Or do you walk away? You got 2 choices.
6: Something way easier said than done.
1: I know that, Autumn. I know that 100% because I can advise anyone. You better leave. It's hard though, right?
6: Especially when you love the person.
1: We've got to talk about this on the timeline. It's something that I think people want to speak on. At Dana Cortez, at DJ Automatic, at Anthony A Comedy. Go there now and comment. We'll be right back.
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2: The trial of Tupac Shakur has captured the entire world's attention.
3: It's a 30-year-old true crime story.
2: It is. Now, Dwayne Keefe D. Davis being accused of being one of the people involved in this unsolved crime. He authored a book in 2019, a memoir called Compton Street Legend, where he discussed being involved.
3: He talked in his own book about being involved?
2: Yes, Otto. And here he is talking to police. He thought he was exonerated back in like 2008, okay, about being involved. And I'll tell you why he's no longer protected by this order that police signed.
4: Now, on all four of those occasions, there's San Diego, Anaheim, Irvine, and Vegas. Which ones do you actually talk to Puffy at?
5: Every one.
4: Every one of them.
5: Yeah.
4: Which of those four is it when you talk to him about murdering Tupac?
2: So he claimed at that time that Puffy still owed him money, $1 million, you know, that he ordered the hit, that he'd been trying to do this for a while. We had been told the same thing by somebody in the industry years ago, not too long ago, actually. The guy who told us that said, you know, we were young and we came from the streets and all of a sudden we had all this money and the mentality was still very much gang rivalry instead of in the space we were in. Dollars. They were so young, you know, they were so young.
3: One thing he kept emphasizing, he's an artist. We're not going to say who it was because I'm not, you know.
6: Well, but can't we say who it is now since everything's out?
2: No,
6: can we not?
2: Absolutely not. I will not.
3: I always said I would never say, so.
2: Yeah, we said we wouldn't tell unless they were subpoenaed or something. Now they're laying it out there.
6: What's up? Hulu at Anthony A. Comedy.
2: No, don't subpoena me. Not me.
6: Netflix, if you want to, you know.
2: Anyway, he said.
3: He's a very big rapper.
2: Very big hip hop artist. And he said Puffy was behind the murder of Pac and Shug was behind the murder of Biggie. I mean, he told us that in the studio. And it wasn't shocking to us at all because I think we kind of knew anybody who was in the industry kind of already knew that
3: probably
2: that was the case.
3: We weren't in the industry at that time, but yeah.
2: Well, not at that time, but when you got in, you knew. And you knew Puffy was not a good person either. You knew he was a bad person. Anybody knew not to mess with him.
3: I've never been a fan of Puffy. One time we were interviewing him, and I told him that I was never a fan of him. Had I known that he had done all this stuff, I probably wouldn't have said it because he's obviously capable of much more than I thought
2: he was.
3: Yes,
2: exactly.
6: Man,
2: so
6: that's great. I mean, we have such different perspectives because growing up, he was like a symbol of like motivational and inspiration.
2: He was.
6: I remember he did the whole vote or die campaign.
2: Yeah.
6: And he did a lot like growing up. And like he was always kind of like he was one of the celebrities who took a dark turn.
3: I was never buying it ever since the shiny suit era. No, I just was not a fan of it.
2: I think that two things can be true at once. Okay, this is a lot. You can have a nuanced opinion on this. Puffy was somebody who was innovative, an entrepreneur, and helped a lot of people.
3: And a bad guy.
2: And he was also a terrible person. Terrible person who harmed many, many women and men along the way, which is why he's in jail. But two things can be true at the same time. We can say he did some wonderful things for business. He helped bring hip hop to the forefront into the popular culture, and he also did some very terrible things. So you can say both of those. Will he be charged in this crime? That's the part I don't know. Because all of this is now being presented and he's in jail, why would he not be? Why would he not be charged?
3: I mean, they should at least have a trial for it. The guy who is saying you did it. So.
2: Well, now Keefe's not saying it. He says he lied.
3: Oh, he said he lied?
2: Said, I lied about this book. And that's why the cops pulled his immunity. You know, when he spilled the beans back in 08, he signed the paperwork and whatever. And they were like, okay, we won't charge you. But once he wrote the book, well,

0: community's gone because you put yourself out there. Now he said, I lied for money. Sir.
1: Interesting trial.
0: And we'll keep you updated here. We'll let you know as it progresses exactly what's happening. And of course, we'll be back with more coming up. 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
2: Have you ever annoyed people and you just knew you were annoying them? Otto came home. He DJed in Portland this past weekend. And he said, Dana, I made an entire shuttle of people wait for me because I was running late. Oh, I bet they were so upset.
3: Dude. Got that 4:30 a.m. wake-up call and I was not ready to go. And I thought, there's not going to be anybody else on this 4:30 a.m. shuttle. And I walked downstairs and there was a bunch of 50-plus-year-old people that were highly annoyed with me.
2: Well, yeah, because they all got to bed early.
3: And they went to bed early and they were like also, nice and chipper.
4: The irony of it is, you know how, Dana, you know how mad Automatic would be if he had to wait for somebody to go to the airport?
2: I can just hear him screaming. Yeah, we got to pay the price because of them. Remember that, sir, okay?
3: I would not be that. I was only like 3 or 4 minutes late.
2: You're absolutely that guy. I said something this morning, okay, early this morning that made him upset. He threw water in my face.
3: I did not throw water in your face. You are exaggerating.
2: Yes, you did.
3: You're exaggerating.
2: I promise to God.
3: I flicked water at you.

0: Because I didn't want to say something mean to you.
1: On my face! On my face! Gosh,
2: like a cat?
0: It was very cat-like.
1: He's very catty. He's very catty.
2: Oh, my God,
1: guy.
2: Dude. I
0: at least didn't say anything mean.
1: Good for you.
2: Good, that's the best way to do it. I actually annoyed people a different way. I was too optimistic and too positive for... Yeah, so
0: You were the cheery guy?
2: I was a cheery guy. And the sound guy described my energy as very used car salesman-like.
1: No. No, Anthony.
2: It was Saturday shows. I got the privilege of sleeping in. It was beautiful. I woke up happy, had a great day. Meanwhile, the sound guy was on his third show of the day. The first one was an intense drag brunch. That was a lot to handle.
1: Drag brunch? Yeah. Yeah, yep. Drag brunch.
2: He was already on the back end of a double shift, and I came in happy as can be and smiling, and right away he just goes, dude, bring it down.
1: Bring it down a notch.
2: And I was just like, I'm sorry I'm annoying you with my happiness.
1: I'm sorry, but if you're really cheery and I'm not responding, be quiet.
2: Well, okay, dude.
1: Be quiet. Your cheeriness is annoying me. There's just things that there's things that you shouldn't do that annoy me. Otto, when you wake up early, which is every Saturday and Sunday morning, I don't have to get up with you. The fact that you get up and you slam the door.
2: Round one.
1: And then you're like, morning! And then you go and you go and you come back in and your feet... I'm trying to sleep. Not everybody has to be up because you're up.
0: Well, think about this weekend. I let you sleep in. I didn't even make you take me to the airport. I went and drove myself to the airport and paid all those parking fees just so you could sleep in.
1: Because I told you, take your damn car. Okay, listen. I want to remind you that we do have a podcast called The Dana Cortez Show, free on all platforms. 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

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He's going to be at the venue with Thunder Valley coming up September 6th.

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We've got a week ahead of us, and it starts with J. Cole at the Golden One Center coming up on Thursday. I know a lot of you

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Sacramento, but we're here. Good afternoon. I'm so happy that you're here. Another great day. Of course, 102.5 KSFM got some tickets for you to see Ice Cube at the venue Thunder Valley for Sunday, September 6th. Friend, we got a lot going on today, all right? I'm just happy that you're here, so let's lock in because you're Celebrity Scoop.

news today. Miss Dolly Parton has passed away at the age of 80. And I know my Wella's in heaven like, hey, Dolly, come on up. We're going to have a party up here. Oh, my gosh. Can you imagine a Puerto Rican woman with a cigarette in her mouth just singing 9 to 5 in Spanish? Like, Dolly Parton, my grandmother was so obsessed. Rest in peace, Miss Dolly Parton. We're talking about that and so much more.

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1: Girl, what I heard, all the rumors are true, yeah.
2: Getting you caught up on the latest gossip.
1: What? I don't do none of that.
2: It's the Celebrity Spill with Tasha Makia.
3: I love this. I love when our favorite artists tap into their lives and become a little bit more transparent and not on the messy side. We're talking about Kehlani. So she sat down in an interview with Leon Thomas for a one-on-one, and she got real about living with bipolar disorder and BPD, saying that medication and therapy and gym and yoga and being out in nature and prayer aren't optional when it comes to her. She said they're a part of how she lives well and that it's helped her, you know, maintain a balance. And she even mentioned that she spent a year in treatment trying to find the right combination that worked for her. And I'm going to tell you something. People being this transparent in a time where mental health is at an all-time high, I commend her. She says the music industry will have you in a studio from 7 in the morning, missing meals, missing sunlight, and then telling you to grind or die, pretty much, right? Kehlani's point? She said, we spend so much time taking care of the music, but who's making sure that the person creating it is okay? And that's a real statement, because sometimes taking care of yourself is the work, okay? In other news, imagine having access to pretty much everything at the age of 13 years old. And the one thing that you want to do at the age of 13, most of us couldn't wait to stop doing, okay? We're talking about Northwest. Now, Northwest says that she wants to pretty much continue with music because she feels like it's her place where she can express herself, and describes being in the studio as, quote, the perfect day, end quote. But when asked in a recent interview what would she want to do as far as a job at her age, just for now, she says she wants a regular job. Not modeling, not fashion, not some Kardashian-type business, but Starbucks. Now, Northwest says that when she turns 14, she believes that she can work there and that she's dead serious. Now, of course, like I said, music is still her passion, but she wants to be in a workplace and have a regular job experience. Now, that was funny to me, not in a ha-ha laughing at her type of a way, because, you know, she's a child, she's growing up, but some of us are over here trying to figure out how to stop clocking in, and Northwest is like, where's my apron? Pass it over. Crazy, right? And last but not least, sad news came in earlier this afternoon that the legendary Dolly Parton has passed away at the age of 80. Yes, Dolly, Jolene, 9 to 5. She also wrote I Will Always Love You and so many more songs, but somehow Dolly Parton was always bigger than the music. She gave millions of books to kids, made so many people laugh, was just a beautiful spirit, and seemed to have a way of making everybody just fall in love with her. Dolly Parton, 80 years here, and what a beautiful mark she left. Rest easy, Dolly. That's your Celebrity Spill.

When I lived on the East Coast, we had H Mart. And I'm going to tell you something. It's one of them stores where you can go get all your bacalao, all your verdura. You can get all your duck. And I mean the full duck for the holidays. And I know, Sacramento, you've been waiting for H Mart here in Sacramento on Mack Road. Well, I want you to know it's coming, okay? Construction is still moving. Still no opening date because you know your girl been stalking them. But at this point, I just need them to let us know when to bring our grocery bags. That's all.

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Only Cardi B. And you know, we love her. We love her personality. We love her honesty, her transparency. Hold on. She's not done, though. Go ahead. Okay, thanks, Cardi. It's 102.5 KSFM, Sacktown's number one for hip-hop and R&B. Angela! Angela has been rocking with me since the very beginning here at 102.5 KSFM with Daily Doses and has now been an inspiration for people who follow her on her Instagram page, mama. I love that. That's the goal.

Young Miami is taking over the world. In a recent interview, she talked about depression and how, you know, right before that single went, she was really, really going through some things. So hopefully she's doing a lot better now. Coming up inside your 3 o'clock hour, Daily Delson and some tickets for Ice Cube at the venue Thunder Valley, darling. You want that?

doesn't mean hurry up. It means slow yourself down. Okay, kids are getting out of school, so go ahead, look on, take it easy out there, man. It's Sac Town's number one for hip-hop and R&B, Tasha Makia. Holding you down, and I got some goodies that you need. Now, first and foremost, Daily Dose is on the way. Don't forget, we got our own Instagram for Daily Dose. It's Daily Dose with Tasha Makia. Check out what's up there. Share with friends. But coming up in the 3 o'clock hour, Ice Cube, Thunder Valley, September 6th. I got the keyword you need, so don't move. Don't go nowhere.

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what you wanted. 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And then when the time actually comes to do something, you're like, yo, I'm nervous, I'm scared. Like, that moment will tell you a lot about

0: 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Yeah.
1: I'm loving it.
2: When a big opportunity shows up, right? Why are you giving it the smallest version of yourself? Think about it, because damn it, you've been praying, you've been hoping, you've been manifesting. So now that it came, why are you going small? Why are you shrinking? Why are you nervous? You want the promotion, but you won't speak up. You got the idea, but for some reason, you keep sitting on it. Like the door finally opened all the way up and the sun was shining, and now you're questioning whether you belong in that room. Like what happened?

happen? What? I mean, come on. You didn't work this hard to get that opportunity just to get scared when it arrives. Like sometimes, listen, sometimes you gotta know when it's time to bet on yourself. And right now is the time. And yes, you're gonna be afraid. Yes, you're gonna be nervous. And yes, you're gonna be uncomfortable because the bigger risk might not be failing. It might just be watching somebody else live the life that you wanted, all because they went for what you kept talking yourself out of, but claimed you wanted. So what are you gonna do? Play small and hide? Or take a risk and bet on you.

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4: 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You could bet that, never gotta sweat that. 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
2: 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Oh, it's called

0: 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What it do? It's your boy Chris Brown.
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4: Been a long time. We shouldn't have left you. Without a dope.

So I need an app. I need an app that's going to help me bring together all my broken Spanish so I can be a little bit more fluent. You know what I mean? I don't need to be like, oh, me voy para la tienda and I'm going to grab some of this and that. Like, I need to go all the way fluent. So if you have any suggestions, log into or slide into my Instagram at Tasha Makia on IG. But listen, if you missed out on a keyword for Ice Cube, the keyword this hour was flow, okay? Text it. Good luck, baby.

Hey, so Sacktown, did you hear about Governor Newsom? And you know what's crazy? A lot of my girlfriends are like, oh my God, he's so fine. And I'm like, stay focused on the prize. Dios mío. Good afternoon. It is 102.5 KSFM, your girl Tasha Makia. Hold you down. Don't forget, hit me up on Instagram at Tasha Makia, T-O-S-H-A-M-A-K-I-A. Well, Governor Newsom just listed his Fair Oaks home for $7.5 million. We're talking 7 bedrooms, pools, okay, tennis courts, a cold plunge, and a 5,000 bottle wine cellar. Now, $7.5 million in Fair Oaks? I'm just...

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one-on-one interview with Leon Thomas. And friend, I can't wait for you to hear about the things that she talked about. Now, she did share that she was diagnosed bipolar, but is hoping for her fans to get something positive out of that. Not just that, but after your celebrity spill, I'm going to let you know about H Mart, honey. It's coming.

0: what I heard. All the rumors are true, yeah.
1: Getting you caught up on the latest gossip.
0: Whoa. I don't do none of that.
1: It's the Celebrity Spill with Tasha Makia.
2: I love this. I love one, and she got real about living with bipolar disorder and BPD, saying that medication and therapy and gym and yoga and being out in nature and prayer aren't optional when it comes to her. She said they're a part of how she lives well and that it's helped her, you know, maintain a balance. And she even mentioned that she spent a year in treatment trying to find the right combination that worked for her. And I'm gonna tell you something, people being this transparent in a time where mental health is at an all-time high, I commend her. She says the music industry will have you in a studio from 7 in the morning, missing meals, missing sunlight, and then telling you to grind or die, pretty much, right? Kehlani's point? She said, we spend so much time taking care of the music, but who's making sure that the person creating it is okay? And that's a real statement, because sometimes taking care of yourself is the work, okay? In other news, imagine having access to pretty much everything at the age of 13 years old. And the one thing that you want to do at the age of 13, most of us couldn't wait to stop doing, okay? We're talking about Northwest. Now, Northwest says that she wants to pretty much continue with music because she feels like it's her place where she can express herself, and describes being in the studio as, quote, the perfect day, end quote. But when asked in a recent interview what would she want to do as far as a job at her age, just for now, she says she wants a regular job. Not modeling, not fashion, not some Kardashian-type business, but Starbucks. Now, Northwest says that when she turns 14, she believes that she can work there and that she's dead serious. Now, of course, like I said, music is still her passion, but she wants to be in a workplace and have a regular job experience. Now, that was funny to me, not in a ha-ha, laughing at her type of a way, because, you know, she's a child, she's growing up, but some of us are over here trying to figure out how to stop clocking in, and Northwest is like, where's my apron? Pass it over. Crazy, right? And last but not least, sad news came in earlier this afternoon that the legendary Dolly Parton has passed away at the age of 80. Yes, Dolly, Jolene, 9 to 5. She also wrote I Will Always Love You and so many more songs, but somehow Dolly Parton was always bigger than the music. She gave millions of books to kids, made so many people laugh with just a beautiful spirit, and seemed to have a way of making everybody just fall in love with her. Dolly Parton, 80 years here, and what a beautiful mark she left. Rest easy, Dolly. That's your Celebrity Spill.

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4: Sacramento Cap City Freeway, just north of El Camino Avenue. We have a two-car crash at the right-hand shoulder, and we have major delays here. Now, your safely reliable route would be 5 northbound to the 80 right there. With your Sacramento traffic, I'm Fonseca.
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inside your 5 o'clock hour, okay. Sacramento. Okay. Yes, I got more tickets for Ice Cube. I promise I told you. So, of course, I'm going to hook you up, man. It's Tasha Makia, 102.5 KSFM. So yesterday, I don't know if you heard, but Pharrell wind up calling up T-Pain in the middle of his live and was like, listen, you are the guy that this generation relates to. We need you to step back into the studio and get your life in order and give us that good, good.

0: 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I'm all the way up.
1: 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What? Come on, man. Stop playing. It's 102.5 KSFM, and she just introduced a new fashion statement called the Sheen. It's a skirt slash jeans, and it's fly.

I'm the man from the big VA. Won't you come play around my way? Hey, listen to what I gotta say. 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Rock shows here, the Jam Japan. Have people shaking my hand.

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4: Sacramento Cap City Freeway eastbound from 50 to 160. Expect delays. 50 westbound from 5 to 80 eastbound to Sacramento Avenue. We have a slow drive this afternoon. And 5 northbound and 99 northbound to the 50. We look good with your Sacramento traffic on Fonseca.
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